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3: Next to him in studios is Danny Spanks, the KCAS Social Media Coordinator. 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
3: Thank you guys for coming in. Today we're going to be talking about 4th of July safety and preparation for pets, summer tips, and holiday schedules for the shelter. We'll also be covering free temporary ID collars, free ID tags, microchips, scanning stations, and adoption specials. And of course, what should you do if your pet gets lost during this very loud holiday period? So to start off, let's start with the most important message for pet owners. And that's, you know, get prepared. Be ready for fireworks before they begin. Keep pets in calm, secure, and identifiable, right? That's really the thing I want to get at. So, Nick, for families planning to celebrate 4th of July, what or where is the safest place for pets while fireworks are going off outside?
4: Yeah. Well, Candy, the absolute safest place for your pet during the 4th of July is in your house, preferably in a secured room in your house that's as quiet as can be, you know, that's potentially, you know, soundproof or close to soundproof. So it's just obviously so that they're in a quiet area that they don't hear the bombs going off outside. So, you know, keeping your pets inside is important, although we get it. Like nowadays, especially in Bakersfield, like fireworks are going off a couple weeks before. They're going off now in my neighborhood.
3: Yes, I was going to say, I've already heard them going off.
4: So they're going off before the 4th of July. They're going off after the 4th of July. So it's unreasonable to expect somebody to keep their pet in the house 2 weeks before and 2 weeks after the 4th of July. But when possible, yeah, keep your pet indoors. You know, when those fireworks start going off, I mean, you got to know your pet too. You know, some pets are more susceptible to that fight or flight than others. You know, my dogs are not affected at all by fireworks. They don't react any differently. They most of the time they're sleeping and it doesn't bother them. But, you know, I have a neighbor and his dog, you know, he has a thunder shirt. It's a shirt that you put on a dog that makes him feel safe so that when they have anxiety, they're a little less flighty. They put him on medication and they keep him in, like, there's every effort made to keep the animal calm and safe. So you have to know your animal. During the 4th, we want to recommend that folks move their pets indoors. We know that's not always possible, but when it is possible, safest place for them is probably indoors.
3: Yeah, right. And I like to remind people that, like, even though your hearing's pretty good and you don't like fireworks, it makes me physically react whenever I hear a mortar go off above my head. I, like, you know, cringe in my skin or, like, instantly close my eyes and shrink down. And all I can think is, like, a dog's hearing is 10 times better than ours is. So what are they actually hearing? And to that effect, I'm glad your dogs aren't affected, but my dog is definitely one of them, right? Mm-hmm. My dog's a Frenchie, so he'll be outside. He'll be minding his own business, you know, trying to use the bathroom. He'll hear that firework, immediately beeline it inside the house, underneath my leg, shivering and trying to hide. So it's like, yeah, you really do have to know your dog. You really have to be prepared for it. Well, I wanted to ask you, If pets must be outside, and I guess it's a better question for Danny, what should owners be checking for or looking for the holiday before? Anything that they should be looking at as far as like yards or gates or anything like that, in your opinion?
5: Well, it applies year-round, but especially on a loud holiday like the 4th of July or New Year's Eve, make sure your yard is secure. Make sure you're familiar with your yard, all the different places and different ways that your pet might be able to get out. Always make sure that your gate is closed. Make sure that if you have fencing, that there's no holes in the fence. If it's, it doesn't matter if it's a chain link fence or if it's a wood panel fence. Given enough time and opportunity over time, you know, it can make little holes and escape routes if they have the desire to. So just always keep an eye on your fence. Make sure that they can't get through it or under it. Again, or make sure you lock your or over it. You know, that's something to keep in mind and consider, especially if you have a large dog. You know, if you have a large dog and you only have a 4-foot fence, freaked out dogs can jump over that fence. So, plan ahead and make sure that your yard and fencing is secured. And, you know, as always, keep an eye on your pet. You know, just leave it out there and just assume it's going to be fine. Keep an eye on your dog if it's outside, especially this time of year when, you know, fireworks are going off right now.
3: Yeah, I would absolutely agree with you on that. I was going to say, once pets are safe and secure, the next step is making sure that they can be identified quickly. Because, again, I'm going down like worst case scenario. So if you have your dog in your yard, great. But if let's just pretend that the dog got out, what would be something we can do? And this is where I wanted to ask you, Danny. Kern County Animal Services is offering free temporary ID collars and at offsite adoption events now through July 5th. Danny, when and where are these offsite adoptions going to be held, just so people are aware of them?
5: Well, as we've talked about before, every Friday, Saturday, and Sunday, we are out in the community with our adoptable dogs, taking them to different places and hoping they find their forever home. So now through the 4th of July, anytime we're out in the community doing our offsite adoption events, our offsite adoption team will have temporary ID collars.
3: Yeah,
5: for your dogs. And these are temporary. They're nothing fancy, but it is a paper collar that you can write your contact information on, tape it around your dog's neck and at least have some sort of identification if it gets lost. Of course, a better long-term solution would be getting yourself a collar and tag and a microchip. And especially, we always have microchips available at our low-cost vaccination clinics. And you can always go to kerncountyanimalservices.org and get yourself sign up for a free ID tag through DocuPet. So those are, always available. But especially leading up to the 4th of July, on June 30th and July 1st and 2nd, at the shelter, we're going to be distributing free microchips and free engraved pet tags. So we just want to make sure we have all of our bases covered as far as getting identification on your pet one way or the other, whether it's temporary, whether it's a tag, whether it's a microchip. Want to make sure that you have every opportunity to get your pet identified, have identification on your pet at all times.
3: PetSmart, right? They have a machine inside the building that does instant engraving, right? That I could just go and purchase a permanent tag to attach onto a collar. And then on top of that, I can use the free ID collar as like an extra layer of security for my dog, right?
5: You're talking about the engraving tags at the PetSmart or the Petco's?
3: Little machines.
5: Of course, they have that, yeah.
3: Okay, well, let me ask you this. Why are temporary ID collars useful, especially during the holiday season, in your opinion?
5: The temporary collars?
3: Yeah.
5: Because they're free and they're easy and you need to have identification on your pet.
3: That's what I wanted to get at. Let's just say that Kern County Animal Services is offering multiple services, including free.
5: I mean, that's the Temu version.
3: Yeah, right. Of
5: pet identification is, the temporary paper collar. So we want there to be no excuses.
3: Yeah, absolutely.
5: So that if your pet does get out, unfortunately, there's some way to get it back to you as quickly as possible. We don't want your dog to come to the shelter. We want it to stay home with you. If your dog does get lost, we want it to be reunited with you. We want that. You want that. Your pet wants that. So we'll make it as easy as possible.
3: Now, to expand on something you had mentioned earlier, you were talking about microchips. So I just wanted to clarify, you guys, KCAS specifically, is offering microchip services between June 30th and July 2nd, right, as far as this is the free thing that people should be taking advantage of?
5: Yeah, so specifically, we're going to have a staff member right there inside the lobby at Kern County Animal Services, 3951 Fruitvale Avenue, on June 30th. And basically June 30th through the 4th of July. We're actually closed on Friday, July 3rd. But the days leading up to that, we're going to have somebody right there in the lobby to take care of you if you need to get, if you want to get your pet microchipped, and or if you want to get a tag for your pet.
3: Yeah, awesome.
5: So, and that, so that'd be the 3 days leading up to before the 4th of July. So, and those are more, you know, permanent forms of identification. Of course, the microchip is the ultimate form of permanent identification. Also, I always preach about collars and tags.
3: Yeah, right. I was going to say, yeah, and put your name on everything. Now, I want to kick this over to you, Nick. Is there anything you would like to remind listeners about microchips specifically?
4: Danny covered most of it. This is a permanent form of identification. You know, there are a lot of folks who sometimes don't entirely understand what a microchip does or think it does something that it actually doesn't. You know, it's not a GPS.
3: Right. Right. That's a common misconception.
4: That's right. It is very small. It's about the size of a grain of rice. It gets inserted in between your pet's shoulder blades, and that microchip will be scanned, and a record of who owns that animal with all their contact information and alternate contact information will be attached to that microchip. So, like Danny said, it's a permanent form. It's a lifelong form of identification. And the most important part of the microchip is making sure that the information on your microchip is up to date. We all rejoice when we bring in an animal, we scan it, and it has a microchip because we think, okay, we're going to be able to get this animal back to its owner. And the worst thing is when we contact the person on the microchip and they say, oh, I gave that dog away 2 years ago. So the way that you make sure that doesn't happen is you make sure that you keep your microchip information current and up to date. And that is another service that we'll be offering those 3 days as well, June 30th, July 1st, July 2nd, is that if you have a pet that is already microchipped and you want to be certain that the information is current and accurate, you can bring that animal down to the Kern County Animal Shelter, 3951 Fruitvale Avenue, June 30th, July 1st, July 2nd. We'll scan it. We will track it and find what information is on it and give you some instruction on how you can update the information if it's outdated. So microchips are lifesavers. But you want to make sure the information is accurate. If you do find an animal after hours, by the way, and you want to scan that animal, we have recently invested in microchip scanning stations throughout the county animal shelter, the county animal shelter in Fruitvale, so that you can scan a pet for a microchip and potentially return it back to its owner. So, yes, microchips are lifesavers, and they do a lot, and we try to make sure that we have the resources people need to take advantage of them.
3: Yeah, no, I 100% agree with you on that. I feel like a microchip is a great way to help in an argument before it ever arises, right? In the sense that, like, and this is what I would be comparing it to. I saw a video recently of some Americans who had found a phone while traveling abroad, and they were in a very crowded area full of people. So then they were like, well, how do we know whose phone it is? You know, how do we prevent dishonesty and whatnot? And then they did a simple thing, right? And this is where the knowledge is power. They said, hey, it's got a face lock on it, you know, present your face to it. And if you guys lock it out, then, you know, well, too bad. So that made half the people stop and go like, oh, well, never mind. I'm not going to get a free meal like I thought it was. Right. And eventually the owner showed up. They scanned the face. It unlocked. And then the person that found it felt comfortable handing it off to that person because like, here's your proof. And I feel like the microchip works the same way. And this is what I was getting at. I don't know if you guys heard about this, but there was a local story released last month. Junie the cat. So according to KGET, Junie, a Bakersfield cat, was reported missing after an Amazon delivery was made on May 14th, 2026. Surveillance video shows the delivery was dropped off, then the delivery driver was dropping off a package. Then as he went to leave, he just grabbed the cat with him. The driver is Joshua Gonzalez Jr. He believed that the cat is his, and he recognized it because of some unique markings on its face. Specifically, this cat has like this M shape between its nose and eyes, so he said it's very distinct. Joshua also says that, you know, that he has the cat. The cat is well and living at home. Now, here's the crazy part. Brenda Wilson, the person who received the Amazon package, said that she's had Junie for 5 years, but also confirmed that Gonzalez used to live in her neighborhood. So the question then becomes, who does the cat actually belong to? You know what I mean? And it's like, if one of them had gotten a microchip done, then this wouldn't have been an issue. We would know immediately whose cat it actually belongs to. I was like, oh, this is like one of those great examples and why I love what you guys are doing, because it like helps prevent problems before they even arise. Or like, oh, hey, don't worry, I got the documentation to prove that this is in fact my animal.
4: Yeah, no, that's the danger in having an outdoor cat or an indoor-outdoor cat. You know, people sometimes refer to cats that live outdoors as community cats, and they call them yes. community cats because they're sort of owned and cared for by the community. And so it's tough to prove ownership on a community.

0: ¿Sabía que su Medicare puede ser suspendido si su tarjeta de residencia se vence? 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
1: Go give me a scanner. I'll prove it to you.
2: Yeah, right. This is me anyway. Marking my initials permanently.
1: Yeah, I mean, the most important thing is usually, you know, when it comes to microchips, the situation is not this particular situation. It's a matter of where, you know, a dog's lost or cat's lost, and just having that microchip or identification on your pet will just get it back to you so easy, so quickly. And that's what you want. You want your pet back at home with you safely, as quick as possible. And that's what the tags and the microchip helps you accomplish.
2: I want to be very clear. I'm cherry picking like the worst possibilities when it comes to this, just to, again, highlight and illustrate the importance of a microchip and why it is so important to update that information and make sure that information is up to date. Again, we were talking about, and I know you mentioned it very quickly, but I just wanted to address it with Danny. You guys have several scanning stations all over Kern County. Clearly, it's at Kern County Animal Services, but we talked about being at Furs and Feathers. Is there any other places in town or any other places that you want to mention?
1: We could give you a laundry list, but the easiest thing is just go to kerncountyanimalservices.org, Boston Found Pets, and then you're going to click on I Found a Pet, because that's what you did. And the first thing you're going to find is information on getting it scanned for microchip. There's several locations, over like a dozen.
3: Strata Credit Union.
1: Yeah, there's Fur and Feathers on 21st Street, Strata Credit Union, Panama Lane, Your Drugstore on Niles Point. There's Tehachapi, Ridcrest, Inyo Kern, Fraser Park, California City, Lake Isabella.
2: Yeah, you guys are all over the place.
1: But anyway, what I'm saying is, just go to, you know, Lost and Found Pets, I Found a Pet, and it has that list that I just mentioned. And also there's a link to a map so you can see an actual map of Kern County and where those actual microchip scanning stations are. So if you're, it's easy to find where those locations are, and they are, as we mentioned, all over the place. Hopefully there's one pretty close to you, no matter where you find a lost pet.
2: You see, now I am an audiovisual learner, so that's why I wanted to talk about this. But I love the fact that you brought it up. Yes, there's a map on the website that makes it really easy to point to the nearest one. So I just wanted to switch back gears and talk about 4th of July. Danny, is there anything that pet owners should know about redemption fees during 4th of July when it comes to Kern County Animal Services? We've talked about how it is a possibility that...
1: Yeah, so now you're talking about the worst case scenario.
2: Yeah, back to worst case scenario.
1: So if you didn't secure your yard, if you didn't put identification on your pet, and your pet does wind up at Kern County Animal Services at 3951 Fruitville Avenue, we're going to go the extra mile for you and say if your pet gets out because of the 4th of July stuff, we're going to get it back to you at no cost. We're not going to hold it against you, even though you had all these chances.
3: But when you come in, we're going to say, didn't you listen to the show we did where we talked about this?
2: I will bring you guys both a soapbox to stand on. This is awesome.
1: Yeah, so it won't cost you a thing to get your pet out of the shelter and right back to you as quickly as possible. And honestly, that's usually the case year-round. If your animal winds up in the shelter and you come to get your pet back, we're going to do everything we possibly can to ensure that you are able to leave with your pet as quickly and as affordably as possible. We will work with you. If you're not able to take care of the fees, you know, on the spot or whatever, just have a conversation with us. We'll work it out. But in regards and specifically when it comes to these days before and after the 4th of July, if you come in and say my pet wound up here and your pet did come in because of the 4th of July, you know, based on the dates, then we'll say, here, take your pet back.
2: Yeah, right. And as we've talked about in previous shows, it's not like, hey, oh, it's the 4th of July, dogs instinctually run to the KSE. It's more like, hey, it's the time leading up and a little bit after the 4th of July that there's just an overwhelming presence of dogs. And I want to remind everybody, too, Kern County Animal Services does not like holding dogs, right? They are currently stuffed to the gills with dogs. They love returning dogs to their owner. So this, again, one more reason why they want people to get connected back with their pets. So since we're talking about 4th of July, I just wanted to ask you, Nick, I know that I'll be off on 4th of July, well, specifically the 3rd of July, that's that Friday. So I just wanted to check, how does that holiday affect KCA staff and volunteers?
3: The shelter in Fruitvale, the county animal shelter, will actually be open on the 4th of July. The 4th of July is a Saturday.

0: So the county will observe the holiday Friday.
1: Right, right, the 3rd.
0: So July 3rd, the county shelter will be closed. But we will be open at the shelter on July 4th, Saturday, July 4th. The day that we're closed, the Friday, July 3rd, is just a shelter that's closed, although don't have any concern. Our staff is there caring for the animals. 365 days a year, our staff comes to work to care for the animals that are in our shelters. But our field services, our animal control officers are still on duty responding to calls for emergencies that involve animals.
1: Yeah, right. Essentially, closed just means public cannot come in today. We are, at reduced hours or we're at reduced staff, so we're not expecting anybody to come in.
0: Right.
1: We're just going to be focusing on the tenants, as
0: yes.
1: you would say. Right, right. That makes sense. Okay. Well, before I let you guys go, I wanted to talk about a special program that I think everybody in Kern County should know about. Kern County Animal Services has partnered up with the Kern County Library to bring back Tales for Tales Summer Reading Program. It's happening in June, July, and August. So, Danny, I just wanted to find out, what day of the week is this being held on, and what time should people be showing up?
2: This coming Wednesday from 5:30 to 7 p.m. That'd be, 24th, June 24th. It's Wednesday, again, 5:30 to 7 o'clock. Just come on down to Kern County Animal Services at that time, you and your youngster. And you can bring a book that they would like to read to a pet. If they have a favorite book, they can do that. If not, as you mentioned, Kern County Library will have a wide selection of books available. Matter of fact, I could talk about this. Nick could talk about this. I think it'd be awesome if we could talk to an actual parent whose child participated in Tales for Tales last year. And that parent would be...
0: Is there somebody here?
2: Candy.
1: Yeah. Oh. Yeah. I was going to say one of the very few volunteer hours I got in was with that. And let's be very clear. My daughter was the one who was pressing me. She's like,
0: to be clear, you didn't volunteer.
1: Correct.
0: Your daughter volunteered.
1: Yes, right. Okay. The only reason why we made it down there is because my daughter said, "Puppy, I want to go read to the doggies. Mm-hmm. Make it happen." And I was like, "Okay, hold on. I know Danny. So yes, I can make this happen." And I got to say, it was truly a special experience to be able to see my daughter get down and be able to talk with the animals. Like it to me, it felt like she connected with them, that she empathized with their situation, and she got to like be a helpful little ray of sunshine in it. Now that's just my personal opinion. I happen to see other people there. They seem to be enjoying themselves. I know before I had concerns about like, hey, well, what about noise levels or what about, other things that are associated with animal shelters? And I was like, by the time I got there, they had completely vanished, and I was just in awe of how welcoming the staff was and how encouraging the Kern County Library people were, because they're like, oh yeah, we got a little book challenge going on over here. And it says it felt like an amazing experience, and that's why I want everybody to know about it, right? Because I thought it was fantastic. I think that it really, really brings the community together, and I'm trying to find the exact words I want to use, but I can't, and I'm getting stuck up for words. But yeah, like, it's just, it was truly an amazing experience for me as a parent to see my daughter willingly grab a book, sit down, and it's just something that I'm not going to forget anytime soon.
0: Yeah, and we started doing Tales for Tales quite a few years ago. We took some time off a couple of years during the pandemic.
1: But, yep, yep.
0: The original idea was, I think there's some myths that are not true about animal shelters.
1: Yeah, logic that, traps, as I like to call them.
0: Yeah, there's some myths that it's sad, and it's the animals are damaged in some way, or they're mistreated or in bad shape, and they're just, we wanted to put together a program that sort of invited the public in, especially children,
1: mm-hmm.
0: to dispel those myths, because sometimes children will grow up to be adults, and if they've never been into an animal shelter as an adult, they might buy into some of those myths, and that'll mm-hmm. prevent them from adopting an animal from an animal shelter, or that'll prevent them from going to an animal shelter and asking for help with their own animal.
1: Oh.
0: And so we always thought, well, if we invite some youngsters into the shelter for a good, positive experience, and they see that these animals are loving, sentient creatures that are not damaged, that are not in bad shape and being ill-treated, that they're, for the most part, happy and healthy dogs, and it changes, hopefully, shifts their perception, and who knows, maybe makes, an adopter out of them or an animal advocate out of them in the next 15 or 20 years, So we wanted to make sure that we were developing this program to dispel a lot of those myths. But there's also an intrinsic benefit to the animals. If you sit there and you walk around and you watch some of these children reading to these animals, you will notice that there's a calming effect that it has on some of the animals. Not all of the animals. Sometimes the animals are hyperactive, but some of those animals will lay down and listen to the child's voice. And like they're benefiting from that. You know, it's allowing them to express normal behavior where they're interacting with another person, you know. So there's such a benefit to the pets, benefit to the animals in our facility, but a benefit to the children as well. And I think the parents, as you saw, Candy, and our staff loves it too.
1: Yeah.
0: And so it's a great way to kind of dispel some of those myths and really show the community, hey, these animals did nothing to be here. There's nothing wrong with them and they're being treated well. And they deserve your love just like any other animal in the community.
1: So now if I had one critique, right, one thing I would say is get there early because they run out of seats very quickly. It gets very packed. A lot of parents seem to enjoy this. So I just want to let you guys know it is a very great experience. Good times had, but also just it's truly something you have to experience. We could talk about it. I could talk about how great it is all day. But I truly believe that as a parent or guardian, you should take your little one there and just spend some time there, because one of the most amazing things that occurred for me was actually what occurred after the fact. After we got done reading, me and my daughter went on a little lunch date. So we went over to In-N-Out, right? Got ourselves some burgers. And then my daughter started to ask me questions regarding what she saw. So she's like, hey, why are the dogs in the cage like that? How come that mommy had so many puppies with her? And I engaged in a new set of dialogue that I was not expecting. So I was like, as a video gamer, I was like, this is some NPC stuff I didn't get before. Like, this is bonus conversation. But honestly, it just helped me connect with my daughter in a new way. And that made me go like, hey, I'm proud to help out here. And I'm glad that I got to involve you with this. And so I want every parent to know about it. But I was just curious, is there anything else that you guys wanted to add to that?
2: Just a reminder that it's coming up on Wednesday, this Wednesday, June 24th. And then we'll do it the last Wednesday of the next last Wednesday of June, July, and August.
1: Yeah, so, right. There you go.
2: This Wednesday, the 24th, Wednesday, July 29th, and August 26th. Those will be the actual dates. We're doing the Tales for Tales program, again, 5:30 to 7:30, partnership with the Kern County Library. 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
1: Okay, well, before we get things wrapped up, I just want to remind everybody, here's some summer safety tips for pet owners. Make sure you're providing shade, water, and check on your pets often. Avoid hot pavement during peak hours. That's something I learned from reading Kern County Animal Services, because like, oh yeah, like I didn't think about that. But you're right, shade is constantly moving throughout the day. And if the water is not being replenished, then they are going to have some real negative side effects for that. So I like to just remind everybody like, hey, it's hot, it's warmer, things have changed, so you can't just go with the assumptions. Please check on your animals. Other than that, I just want to say, remember to move your dogs indoor before the fireworks celebration. Create a safe space and help cover loud noises. And in worst case scenario, make sure you have a few different ways to ID your pets. Danny and Nick have given us plenty of examples on how you can go about doing so. So that's about all the time we have for today's show. I'd like to thank Nick and Danny for donating their time and providing useful tips for the summer months and for the up and coming holidays. From all of us here at Retro 92.1, have a safe and happy 4th of July, and thank you.
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5: 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I'm your host, Frank Cabrera, and this is a place where careers are built, connections are made, and futures take shape. Whether you're a veteran transitioning to civilian life, a job seeker ready for your next chapter, or an employer looking for top talent, you are in the right place. Each episode, we bring you real conversations with local leaders, hiring managers, and community partners who are opening doors right here in Kern County and beyond. So, get ready to level up your career, expand your network, and take that next step forward. Well, I don't have my co-host, Josh, here today. I'm missing him. he gets some time off too. I was off last week and I was hoping for fill-in Josh, also known as Candyman, but I do have, and it's so exciting because today's topic is Gen Z in the workplace. And what's kind of cool is I do have a guest that I'm going to be talking with today about Gen Z and the workplace. That's really a topic right now that a lot of people are discussing, a lot of hiring managers, both attributes and challenges that are happening with Gen Z in the workplace. When we talk about Gen Z, generally refers to people born roughly between 1997 and 2012. And as more Gen Z employees enter the workforce, employers and researchers have really identified both strengths, challenges that are associated with this generation. And it's important to remember that these are broad trends. Not all characteristics apply to every individual. So without further ado, I want to introduce my Gen Z guest here, Terrence Sparrow. And I probably should let you introduce your name, but introduce yourself, Terrence.
6: Hey, everybody. My name is Terrence Sparrow. I'm 20 years old, and I'm officially Gen Z. I honestly feel older than I am, but that's just how it is. And I'm excited to be on here. So thank you for the opportunity.
5: Awesome. And you know, you really present yourself older than you are, but we are honored that you're here. One of the first experiences that I had with you was you suiting me up for my first custom suit. I never had a custom suit, and another young man introduced me to you, and man, what an experience that was. That was an awesome job. Well done. It's one of my most complimented suits, if you will.
6: Thank you. Thank you. It's very nice and it fits you very well.
5: How did you get into that business, by the way?
6: Well, at a young age, I've always been into dressing nice. I remember my first ever pair of dress shoes were from a brand called Stacy Adams. And I mean, I beat those things to the ground. And so that kind of inspired me. And the way I grew up, I also seen a lot of older gentlemen dressing nice, you know, with their double-breasted suits. And so that inspired me. And so when I turned 17, I realized I want to make this into a dream. And so I started my research. I spent a very long time researching. I even like didn't sleep sometimes, honestly, just because I wanted to make that dream into a reality. And I started at 17 and now I'm 20 years old. And so it's been a long journey, but very rewarding. And I'm grateful that I was able to start something like that. And I hope to take into the future and make it into a big thing.
5: Yeah, one of the things that I noticed about your business was not just the quality of suiting me up and measuring me for getting the custom suit. It was a whole process. It was cool. I got to pick my own buttons and fabrics and lapels. And that was really neat. I never, my custom suit before was custom LA, you know, down custom downtown LA, you know, but having that experience working with you is really great. And I'm looking forward to my next suit fitting actually this weekend coming up, which is really cool. One of the things I did notice was, and this is one of the things that I wanted to talk about as part of this conversation with Gen Z in the workplace, was some of the attributes that your generation is really strong in this arena, and that is digital fluency. Yeah. I mean, not just the quality and the experience that I had with you measuring me, suiting me up, but just looking at your social media, it was really professionally done. Can you talk to me about your digital fluency, social media, and you could even throw out a shameless plug for your business name and your social media handle. Come on, Terrence, talk to us.
6: Well, if you guys are on Instagram, you can find me at T-Sprow Custom. So yeah, regarding digital fluency, well, I feel like everyone born in Gen Z had either an iPad or a dummy phone. Dummy phone was something sold back in the malls, like back in the day. It was like a fake phone that didn't work. And so that is what exposed us to technology. And then, of course, as the years started to go by, we have YouTube, and I grew up being a gamer, and so I used to love staying up late, just playing games, eating chips, and so that kind of exposed me to the whole electronic technology thing. And then as soon as I got social media, that's what really opened my eyes, and watching different YouTubers. And so I was always a creative. I remember at a young age when I was 11, 12, I had my own YouTube channel. And so I would, you know, yeah, my own YouTube channel. So I would record videos and post on there. And I would always look at what other people are doing and try to implement that and try to copy that almost. And so now you have a bunch of Gen Z people who basically live on social media, their whole life is social media, and it's very easy for that to happen to you. And so there's a lot of talent in social media and Gen Z, and it honestly, it keeps growing by the day. I was actually looking on today, and now it's crazy, but do you know what a filmmaker is?
7: Mm-hmm.
6: Yeah, people that make movies and stuff like that. Well, now social media is becoming so big that filmmakers on Instagram are becoming the new thing. And so now you no longer have to go to Hollywood for a filmmaker. Now you just go on Instagram and find one yourself. And so social media is insane.
7: Yeah, you basically grew up with smartphones and these online collaboration tools. It's like my generation's, you know, I come up with a new app or a new tool and I'm just like, oh, this is so cool. And yet you grew up with a lot of this stuff, which is pretty cool. So your ability to quickly adapt to new technologies, mm-hmm. digital workflows, is probably a strength, right?
6: Yeah, absolutely.
7: Let me ask you this. How do you view social media in this time? I mean, of course, we know that ChatGPT is becoming a big thing, you know, AI, all of these things. But social media, I would say, is probably still strong in the workplace, no?
6: Oh, absolutely. I feel like if you want a successful business, you have to be on social media. Actually, I met a gentleman in the grocery store. And I asked him, I heard him talking about his business, how he's doing all these sales. And I asked, do you have social media? And he's like, oh, no, I don't need that. I'm already doing too well. But it was out of his own ignorance that he didn't realize he could have grown way more if he would have just downloaded social media. And so I feel like even a lot of the older generation are starting to adapt. And so I really feel and believe if you want to grow and be successful, you need to be on social media.
7: Yeah, we were just talking about recently this gardening company that is up north, and they had their gardeners, they do these dances and they do all these things and they've gone viral. Like, it's really elevating their business as a whole. But being that you've done such a great job in marketing your soup business, T Sparrow Customs, have you found or are you seeing how using that skill set is going to be beneficial to you or has been beneficial to you in navigating through the workplace? Because not only have you started a business that you do on the side, it's not your main work right now, but we were talking beforehand that you are getting into the field of, I think you said the medical field, right?
6: Yeah.
7: Talk to us about that.
6: So I'm currently enrolled in college. I'm switching between my LVN to RN. I was going to go for my LVN, but I realized I can realistically just spend that almost the same amount of time and get my RN, so I might as well do it. And so, yeah, that's what I'm doing in the medical field. I'm currently a behavioral therapist, and I am employed at a CNA company. But my main thing is a BT, which is behavioral therapist, dealing with people on the spectrum.
7: You're different in the respect that, you know, some in your generation would say, man, I have a soup business. I could just go all in with the soup business, or I could just be an influencer, make all this money, you know. But here you have recognized, yeah, I have this business. It works out. It becomes bigger. Great. But in the meantime, I'm going to have something solid.
6: Yeah.
7: Right. Is that kind of the thinking or what?
6: Yeah.
7: Talk to us.
6: I remember I actually did go full time in my soup business before, and it was good. I made a decent amount of income, but I realized at any moment, my Instagram page can be deleted and there goes my revenue. And so I had to become realistic with myself. And that is the issue with Gen Z now. As a fellow Gen Z saying this, a lot of people are becoming too dependent on the internet and social media. And they don't realize that if your page, which is your income, gets wiped out, then you have nothing. And so what I'm doing, I'm building a level for myself, a back end, that if that ever does happen, I can always jump back into something and be successful and not have to worry about income and going hungry.
7: That's so smart, because you see people that, for example, are stars in a certain field. Maybe let's take sports, right? You have you see a basketball star, may think, oh man, I can rely on this income. But so many of them that are smart have these brands and clothing lines and all of these things to fall back on. I think you have to have something solid to really, really have as a foundation.
6: Absolutely.
7: And so what really interested you in the medical field?
6: So my mom, she is a nurse. So I grew up around it. I remember when she was a stay-in nurse CNA, she'd always take me. And so I grew up, you know, pushing the elderly in the wheelchair. I'd even go sing carols with them on Christmas. And so I grew up around elderly people. And so my heart naturally became soft to them. And so, and the idea of also being able to help them, because a lot of times elderly people don't really have the help they need. And a lot of them are just lonely. And so being a nurse, you're providing that companionship and you're also helping them, taking care of them. And that sounds amazing to me. So, you know, why not do that? Why not be a help and potentially make this world a better place?
7: That's incredible. And really, again, reflecting on T-Sparrow Customs, like you had this entrepreneurial mindset, which is a strength of a Gen Z individual.
6: Yeah.
7: That entrepreneurial mindset of, I got to have this side project. I got to have that my creativity flow. Mm-hmm. But yet you are also taking that feedback and that example from your mom mm-hmm. to say, okay, man, I'm familiar with this field. I'm familiar with the medical field yeah. and I can build a foundation here, which is pretty commendable. How do you focus on the work-life balance with having your side business and now you're about to go to school and then yeah. you're working?
6: So I've been blessed enough to be able to now have a social media manager. So I don't even really have to bother my social media. I have someone run it for me, which allows me to be able to focus on everyday life, you know, getting up, having to go to work. And actually, I work in the evening, after evening time. So it gives me that whole morning to get done with school and deal with my business. But it was definitely not easy getting to that point, a lot of work. But now that I am at that point, now I realize that this is a good thing. That means I'm growing.
7: Wow. Yeah, how did you identify getting that social media manager? How did you get a good social media manager?
6: So I had to do a lot of interviews.
7: Okay.
6: And that was my first time ever doing interviews. And so I always looked at their work. I had them build me a portfolio. And I was going for a certain look. Also, I was going for character and if I actually got along with them. Because if I don't get along with you regarding my business, I won't feel comfortable you giving you my credentials. So, because essentially, when you're having a social media manager run your page, you give them your login. And so what happens is you're allowing them to basically take control of your business from a media point, which if something goes wrong, they can easily delete that. So I had him sign papers, you know, legal stuff. And yeah, just more of getting to know the people on a personality base. And I found the match for me.
7: That's excellent. And you know what brings to mind as almost a whole nother subject, the ability to communicate and interact cross-generationally. So whether you have that soup business mm-hmm. or you're getting into the medical field, both of those industries deal with a wide range of generational individuals and people, and both male and female. How are you working with that now as you navigate through your suit business? I'm sure it's a different experience, you know, suiting up an elderly man, you know, a middle-aged man like myself. I'll say I'm a young man still. Yeah. And, you know, or a Gen Z like yourself, like what challenges or what have you been seeing? Like, and even working where you're at, like mm-hmm. what is the differences you see from your perspective as a Gen Zer? What does that look like to you? What's your perspective in working between the generations?
6: Well, for me, it's a bit easier because being exposed to the CNA work, I was naturally around elderly people.
7: Interesting.
6: So it's almost, even my friends group, when I was a little kid, I was always friends of older people. And so naturally, I am more inclined to want to, you know, talk to them because they have a lot of wisdom. And so one thing I do see and notice that there is definitely a disconnect with Gen Z and older people, even millennials. Honestly, what it is just a mindset thing because, yeah, a lot of them realize that a lot of millennials and elderly people are content with just normal life, but that's because that's what you guys were exposed to. Like, you guys are fine getting up in the morning, going to work, coming home, eating dinner. Gen Z wasn't really exposed to that. They're exposed to celebrities and the celebrity life, and so naturally, when you have an elderly person or a millennial or a middle-aged person telling a Gen Z person, go to school, get a career, to them that seems like you're just selling for less because that's not what they're used to hearing. That's not what they see. And so a lot has to do with social media and what they consume on a day-to-day basis. That's why there's a, I noticed a disconnect there.
7: Okay. So the generation after you, I believe, is now Gen Y.
6: Yeah.
7: Right? So they're looking at you, at your amazing social media, T Sparrow Custom, and seeing, wow, look at this guy, has a social media manager, is suiting up people so nicely, and man, he's rolling in a vehicle, has his own place, like, you know, that's me. But they don't see all the work. You said it was a lot of work leading up to that. You're starting to see that, you know, there's more than just the appearance.
6: Yeah, absolutely.
7: Wow, it's pretty incredible. And I think that's kind of interesting because your generation is like open to diversity and inclusion and you know, all of that. But at the same time, there's a limitation of experience, both life experience and professional experience. Mm-hmm. And already in, you know, your limited lifespan, you've seen that life is full of challenges and work. And what kind of challenges have you had to navigate through to get to where you're at now?
6: There's definitely a stigma in the workplace regarding Gen Z, because a lot of Gen Z people, they get jobs, they don't do good at the job, so they end up quitting, or they apply, work at a day, and then they quit. And so what happens is when you have another Gen Z person trying to get a job, the employers don't really want to hire them because of the bad experiences they had with the previous Gen Z. So that's definitely, honestly, almost the only struggle I've ever had to actually go through was landing a good job. My first job I got when I was 16 was just Jamba Juice. And it was easy getting into there, but when I went to step up, that's when I realized, like, okay, like, people aren't going to take me as serious because what all the other Gen Z people have been doing in these workplaces.
7: Wow, that's pretty interesting. And again, you know, that ability for communication across generations is so critical going into the workplace, even how you approach a job. Mm-hmm. You know, some may want to just email, but don't want to go in and talk to, you know, a supervisor in person. But can you imagine if you got beyond just messaging through LinkedIn or through Facebook Messenger or Instagram Messenger, and just actually any generation really that are afraid to do that. But but there's you have a lot of managers in place that they want that one-on-one interaction. Let me give you an example too. Like right now in the workplace, and even in some activities that have involved away from the workplace, dealing with, say, some in Gen Z, they prefer to text. Mm-hmm. And I don't do well at text. I am horrible at texting. I offend some people sometimes because my texting just doesn't come across the way I'm meaning it, right? Mm-hmm. So I prefer talking to them over the phone or, you know, in person. And so there's got to be a compromise, right? To be able to, hey, if I'm dealing with a manager that wants to talk in person, I got to be able to talk to them in person.
6: Yeah.
7: And recognize that it's not only what's good for me, what's good for the person that I'm working with. Mm-hmm. Now you could say, well, they got to show me the same courtesy and respect, but you know, sometimes you got to pay your dues too, before we get, regardless if you're older or younger, you know?
6: Yeah.
7: What do you think about that?
6: I just want to go back. So what you said, going to the workplace, because my mom said the same exact thing. So it is very effective, but that all depends on what job you're getting. So what's going on is we're having a lot of Gen Z and millennials taking the place of the older workforce, which the older workforce, in their mindset, that's what gets someone a job. Come in, shake my hand, let me just talk face to face. What's happening now is you're having these people who grew up digitally that you're just texting. Now we use AI. Now you have to text and call the business 20 times just to get an interview. And so I've actually tried going in before when I didn't have a job. And what they tell you is, oh, apply online or just call in. And so now, after that happening so many times, you have Gen Z who don't even want to do that no more. And so now you have a bunch of Gen Z people are at home doing nothing because they've tried the going in and shaking their hands. They tried everything they've been told to do and it's not working. And so that is kind of the issue that's going on now. And
7: yeah, I'm glad you brought that up because it is an issue. And there is some people get offended, like even at our job fairs, you'll meet them in person. And then the manager will say, hey, I just need you to go apply online now. Now, here's the thing, and this is where we have to understand and communicate. What they're saying is yes, the current market and the current time demands online processes, but that doesn't mean you don't go to a job fair or you don't go in person to shake that hand. And also have, you got, no matter the generation or the time, you got to have the attitude of never give up.
6: Yeah.
7: You can't give up. You got to keep pressing. You got to keep pushing. Only the movers and shakers make it happen, right?
6: Yeah, that's true.
7: And that is, I think, so critical and so important to understand that. I think both generation, all generations have to know it takes a little bit of all.
6: Yeah.
7: Right? You gotta be able to apply online. Mm-hmm. You gotta make sure your application is on point with the job description. Mm-hmm. And you gotta be able to go to an interview and communicate with the interviewer.
6: Yeah.
7: And so, or just stop by the place and check up or email. You gotta be flexible, I think, across all generations and techniques and processes that are in place today.
6: Yeah, that's true.
7: One of the things that I do appreciate about you that you were telling me in working with your generation, some won't even try to get any job until they've graduated.
6: Yeah.
7: Right? But you, if I understand it correctly, you're going for nursing.
6: Yeah.
7: But right now, you're a caregiver.
6: Yeah.
7: So rather than waiting until you get that nursing job, you're building that experience, even if it's with being a caregiver.
6: Yeah.
7: I think that's important though, Terrence.
6: Yeah, it is. I actually got to experience the importance of it. I was actually on the phone with a college called Carrington, which is a private college yesterday. And I told them like, hey, I'm actually employed and currently in the caregiving field. And they're like, well, that's awesome. The fact that you actually have that experience is going to make it a little bit more cheaper and easier for you. And so I realized if I never had taken those steps to do a little bit of work, you know, get a little bit of experience under my belt, I wouldn't have had that good conversation with that private college. And so, yeah, that's a benefit of,
7: Because there's too many people that come out of the college or come out of a program expecting rapid offer, rapid position. We're in this rapid society, right? And then they get on and then they want rapid advancement and they don't understand that there's a process.
6: Yeah.
7: And frustration sometimes occurs when those opportunities don't arise, but you have to understand like there's a whole lot of other people that are also going after these positions.
6: Yeah.
7: So you got to give yourself the grace to really go through the process and try to learn yourself, try to learn the market, be flexible. And you even referred to the challenges of the older generation. Like they could benefit from using more technology and absolutely social media and getting involved. And I think that there has to be that, well, what we're doing right now, that ability to come together and let's talk about some of these things. Let's talk about what you're doing to set yourself apart and learn from one another. I can't be so old and wise that I say I can't learn from Terrence who's 20.
6: Yeah.
7: But I'm sitting in front of a Terrence who has started a business, is going to school, has learned social media, has experience now working sideward. Like I have a lot, I've learned a lot from you today, you know? And so we got to be able to support one another. Gen Z's got to support the elders. And when I say elders, I don't mean like really, really old. I'm just saying older than you, but those that are older than you have to learn to support you and we support one another. And how do we do that? We can provide clear expectations. We can offer frequent feedback to one another. And the older, some of you companies that may be listening, if you're a supervisor, if you're a manager, you know, provide that mentorship, professional development, skill building. You know, I want you to know, Terrence, that you have my email, you have my phone number. You know, I want to be a mentor to you now that we've met. You know, I want to be able to help you if you need any advice or anything I can do. But at the same time, I hope that I can call you and say, Terrence, this app just came out. I'm trying to understand what does this mean right here? You know,
6: absolutely.
7: How exactly do filters work?
6: Absolutely.
7: Do you have any questions for me?
6: Honestly, from your perspective, where do you think the job market will be regarding Gen Z? Do you think you see more Gen Z? Actually, I want to add one thing. I do notice a lot more people going to school.
7: Mm-hmm.
6: I do notice that. So from your perspective, where do you see Gen Z being in the next 5 or 10 years regarding the job market?
7: Well, that's a great closing question. What I see is those like yourself that are willing to understand and learn yourself and not just get the education, but work to get the experience. Use some of the wisdom that is given to you and see how you can build the strengths and overcome maybe even some of the stigma and weaknesses. You could go so far. I think those that are in the marketplace that are pursuing that level of excellence, whether you're older or younger, having that flexibility, those are going to be the ones that make it in the market. Because not only that, but you're also dealing with the influx now of AI replacing positions, and some of those positions going away. Those that are learning how to work with AI, learning how to work with, you know, the new technology and cross-generationally and using your creativity is going to set you apart in the marketplace. And so thank you, Terrence, for being here.
6: Yeah, thank you.
7: You can check them out again at T Sparrow Customs, and then also check us out at JobFest Kern, Facebook, Instagram, our website, jobfestkern.com, where you can get the latest jobs and the latest opportunities. Thank you for joining us once again for another week of the latest ideas, trends, subjects in the marketplace. We welcome you to join us again next week. Job Fest.
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8: De nada. 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

0: 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America is turning 250, and three-way Chevrolet is turning 70. 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